is the truth. In fact, we can pray for you. 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
1: 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Coming up next inside of One Truth. Yeah.

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1: I'm just going to say it. 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You know what you are? 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
1: It is time now to learn a little bit about our new friend, Monica. Are you ready to become fast friends, Monica?
2: Always.
1: All right. Monica, here we go. This is question number one. Is syrup, Monica, served hot or cold?
2: Cold.
1: You seem very confident about that answer.
2: Always.
1: It's like
2: you put them on hot pancakes or hot fried chicken.
1: And it's got to be cold going on. All right, I follow. All right, Monica, how did your parents meet?
2: This is a good one. So my dad's from Egypt. Actually, he came here in the 80s, and my mom, born here, but she's Italian-American. He was studying for his GREs, and my mom told him that she just took the exam, and they exchanged numbers after that.
1: And then the rest is history,
2: that
1: right?
2: That was it. Yep.
1: I love it. All right, the final question. Number three, what was the one that got away? We're talking about cars. What car is no longer part of your life that you miss?
2: I did have some of the best college memories in my little black Honda Civic, so we'll talk about that little guy.
1: And you wore it out? Those Hondas go forever, right?
2: The paint is chipping. My dad still drives it around as a beater, but we had some good memories in that car for sure.
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2: I don't know if we've said this lately, but we so appreciate you spending a couple of minutes of your morning with us.
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3: That's why I feel so incredibly, incredibly grateful for this bus driver.
4: Good morning, everybody. Do we have anybody who wants to pray today? Are you going to be really loud?
5: Yes.
4: All right, let's try. Come on, Rundell.
5: Father God. Thank you for this day. Thank you for waking us this morning. Thank you for keeping us safe throughout the night.
6: We pray today.
5: You forgive our sins.
6: Bless us today.
5: To have a wonderful day.
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5: Loving.
6: Caring.
5: And respectful. In Jesus' name, amen. Good job, Wendell.
3: Good job, everybody. Wendell.
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8: 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I haven't seen my couch since Tuesday. 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
2: I don't know what is happening right now. 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
3: What? Is that possible?
2: I wouldn't have said so.
3: Yeah.
2: But apparently it is. I read this the other day. This is kind of scary, too, that the average American scrolls through 300 feet of text per day.
3: Oh, my goodness. That's how long is a football field?
2: Well, it's 100 yards, which is 300 feet.
3: Oh,
2: that's
3: my
2: a lot
3: goodness.
2: Of text. are we doing?
3: No wonder why we're exhausted every day. Like our poor thumbs.

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2: No, oh, I'm so mad at myself. I could just punch myself in the face. That was a quote from my husband after we had been scammed out of almost $3,500.
3: Yeah.
2: Mm. Oh my goodness. I can't believe it. You think other people fall for this stuff. You never think that you would be so silly in the head enough to fall for something like this, but we did. And boy, I'm just so mad. And we did it through PayPal. And there was basically, to tell you what happened, it was somebody who called us. They said they were with the police department. They were able to see that we had a family member that was being held in jail, which we did. We have a family member of ours, a young person that had gone to jail. And apparently, this is public information, that some people who are unscrupulous are able to go and see all the information. Mm. And we were trying to help our family member. We thought that they were in need. We thought we were talking to the police department. And we ended up paying this money. Now, we ended up realizing it was a scam soon after. And in the meantime, we're trying to get our money back.
3: PayPal is supposed to be for that sort of thing. Are they helping?
2: I've got to be honest with you. They haven't been very helpful. Our bank has. However, I did notice something. I noticed that on PayPal, there was a place where I could send a message to the person who stole our money. And so this person, they went by Captain Ferguson from the police department.
3: Yeah.
2: And so I sent them a message and I said this. I said, Captain Ferguson.
3: In quotes.
2: In quotes. Yes. I hope this message finds you well. I want you to know that I've forgiven you for stealing our money.
3: Oh, wow.
2: Holding on to anger or resentment, it doesn't help either of us. And I believe it's important to let go and move forward. I also want you to know that Jesus loves you deeply, no matter what's happened. You know, everybody makes mistakes. I want you to know it's never too late to turn your life around.
3: Hmm.
2: You have the power to choose a better path and to make positive changes in your life. If you ever need support or someone to talk to, all you have to do is say the name of Jesus. And I left him there, Jeremiah 29:12-14, where it talks about how you just call Jesus's name and he'll be there.
3: Mm-hmm.
2: I said, I genuinely wish you the best and hope you find peace and purpose in this short life we have here.
3: Oh, that's great. And then what did you say?
2: The end.
3: No, I mean, when you let him have it, when did you...
2: That's it.
3: What'd you say then?
2: That was it.
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2: When it comes to our kids learning from one another, I think it's so incredibly important. This dad, he's out on a walk with his little boy.
4: I once heard someone say, a rushed child is an anxious child. And this is why when I'm having moments like this, where he's just stood picking plants and flowers, I just let him be.
3: Mm.
4: And honestly, a simple walk that might take me half an hour ends up like an hour and a half. But all of this,
2: like grass and flowers,
4: is brand new to him. All the stuff that we walk past every single day and don't even really acknowledge, he's jumping out at him because a child is so present. And whilst the child is so present, you know, he doesn't think about work or he has to be here, he has to be there. He's just present where he is right now, right? So every time you're like, come on, come on, hurry up, you're just dragging him out of the present moment. So take that on. A rushed child is an anxious child.
2: Okay. Now.
3: So a rushed child, and this is our takeaway here, rushed child
2: yes.
3: is an anxious child.
2: Now, I'm gonna preface this by saying that there may be some rushing when you're getting off to school.
3: Mm.
2: Like that's the exception. That's the exception.
3: You're just making them anxious, Amy.
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2: Who around you right now could use a little extra? Just a little extra love, a little extra care, maybe a little extra attention. I bet when I say that, there's somebody I bet comes to your mind. You might even see them in your mind right now. And I see that for us right now, it has to be my daughter-in-law, Sam. Our son, Quinn, he is in the Army and he's been stationed in Poland. And so she's been by herself. And
3: so hard.
2: Oh, I can tell. I can tell it is hard. And I can't even imagine. You know, I'm thinking, boy, my husband Lloyd and I, we never went through that where we had to be apart and still try to show each other love and care and tenderness and security and all those things that we're able to feed each other on a daily basis. But to just be separated like that and you're having to completely rely on the phone, you know, and then just trust of each other. Mm-hmm. So I decided, you know, I'm going to take our daughter, Maggie. She's in eighth grade. They really are. They've become really good buddies and, with our daughter-in-law. And so I said, you know, I tell you what, why don't we go up? It's about 4 hours away, but we ought to go spend the day. And we could bake something fun and delicious that would smell up the whole house. You know, something warm that warms up a house when you bake something yummy. And so Maggie's got this really great coffee cake that's got this crunch on top. That's just so delicious. I said, yeah, we can make that and it'll smell up the whole house.
3: What are you doing to me right now? And all of a sudden I can smell it. I can actually smell it.
2: There's something to that of like, your presence maybe warming the home, you're maybe making something yummy that kind of makes the whole house feel warm and loving.
3: That's so good that you guys are doing that. And I love that you see her and see that need. And I think we all have at least one somebody in our circle that has a need.
2: Yes.
3: And all it is, it's just a matter of getting our antennas up, maybe praying, God, show us that person. Show us what they need. Help me to fill that need. And what a great thing that would be to be able to fill a need for somebody today.

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1: It's the best news ever with Chad Mitchell. It's the best
2: news ever. Today I want to tell you about a little girl. Her name is Charlotte. Not too long ago, she actually lost her mom after a long battle with cancer. And her mom had 5 surgeries over 11 years. And so Charlotte wasn't used to her birthday being a big deal because it was always more about her mom's health. Well, here's the update. Her sister, who's now 20 years old, her name is Chloe. She's kind of taken over. She's raising her baby sister. And Charlotte just celebrated her 8th birthday, and so her sister Chloe invited all the kids in her sister's new class to a big birthday party. And only one child could come, only one RSVP. And so Chloe went to social media to express her disappointment, and all of a sudden, moms from nearby and all over, they volunteered to help with this party. And they said they're even going to bring their own kids, and get this, one woman even brought her horse. So there could be pony rides at the party. Actually ended up being like a ginormous party. And of course, Charlotte loved her party. And it was also awesome for her big sister, Chloe, who now suddenly didn't feel so alone because she's left now raising her sister on her own. And that's what I call the best news ever.
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3: I love praying God's word over our lives, over our kids, our marriage, our jobs.
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2: I gotta recommend having a motorcycle.
3: Really?
2: I've had motorcycles for a long time. My wife and I both have our own. We ride and we have so much fun. And I'll tell you something else about a motorcycle. It's like, like right now, we had to take it into the shop and they installed something. They had a couple of recall items that they had to take care of. They did. Got out their additional problems, so now I've had to take it back in. They're trying to figure that out. Motorcycles are so exciting. I mean, there's always something going on.
3: I mean, it kind of sounds expensive.
2: Well, but you see, you're looking at it from a negative point of view. Think about your car, sitting out there in the driveway. And you need to go somewhere. You go, you get in your car, you drive there, you drive back, you park it again.
3: Yeah.
2: 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It's just there. Motorcycles, they're dynamic. Constantly.
3: Like you're not sure if it's going to start or if it is going to start.
2: Kind of like that. Yeah.
3: Yeah.
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5: 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You can go home, and everyone can have sandwiches.
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2: With school starting back, boy, there's lots of adjusting going on.
3: Yes.
2: Our daughter Maggie came home, and she was so tired. She put her backpack down, and I was doing a few things, and all of a sudden I looked over, and she had fallen asleep on the sofa. And I was like, "No, wait! No, wake up! You can't go to sleep. You're not going to be able to sleep tonight."
3: Look, Mom, they're working me to death over there at the school.
2: That's what she said. She's like, I'm just so tired. And so she got up, she took a shower, and then after she had her shower, she came over and she's like, I think I might go ahead and go to bed. And I was like, well, that's okay. You've had a week. And she said, well, I just feel like I've just gotten up and I went to school and I've come home and I just feel exhausted. And I'm like, yeah, that's the way most people feel when they go to work.
3: That's right. Now, the only thing left for her to have that complete work experience is for her teacher to do a performance review on one of those days when she can't keep her eyes open.
2: Oh, my goodness.

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2: If you've got a story to share, we would love to hear it. 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Right now, you can share it at 855-320-SHOW. That's 855-320-7469.
3: What we think shapes who we are. Now, maybe you've heard that before. Maybe you think, oh, that sounds kind of new agey. No, it's so true. It's true. I heard Craig Groeschel say this once, that our lives are always moving in the direction of our strongest thought. And I think that's biblical. I think how we think about ourselves, how we think about the world, how we think about a relationship with God, it shapes who we are.
2: No, it's not. There's a Proverbs 23:7, for as he thinks in his heart, so is he. And it's like, I love the idea too. We don't have to simply accept whatever thoughts happen to occupy our minds.
3: That's right.
2: Right. We can intentionally bring our thoughts under the truth of God's word. And how do you do that? It's putting yourself around people who are chasing after Jesus too. It's like just listening to music. It's listening to music, like this kind of music that will fill our hearts and our ears and our thoughts throughout the day.
3: And it's embracing those thoughts that are positive and bring us closer to God.
2: Yes.
3: And rejecting the ones that stand in the way of that. That's also biblical, taking those thoughts captive. And so something to take with you today, just remember what we think really does shape who we are.
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1: Hey, this is Micah Tyler. I want to be perfect. I look around at the people next to me. I look on social media and over again, I see this perfect picture of someone's life. And I think to myself, God, when other people are brave, all I see is fear in my life. And then I remember that it's God's perfect love that casts out that fear. I feel like every time that I make a turn, it is heading down another broken road when I remember that God has a perfect plan for my life. See, at the end of the day, when we throw up our hands and we confess the places that we fall short, that's when God's perfect love shows up and loves us perfectly.

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1: You've sent your child off to college, and now they're there, mm-hmm. and you're still here. And what's a mom to do? Well, Lori Miggins dropped her daughter off. Her daughter's name is Taylor, dropped her off at Appalachian State University. And she decided to spend her daughter's first night in the dorm by having a little sleepover.
2: Yeah.
1: Spent the night with her.
2: Look, she was concerned about her daughter having any kind of homesickness. You know,
1: yes.
2: That would completely keep that from happening.
1: I'll tell you, this mom is a giver. I mean, give. What she is willing to do for her daughter.
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1: Ever have a day when you can look back and say, not my finest hour?
2: Oh, no. I hate those days.
1: It is not a great feeling, is it?
2: Mm-hmm.
1: I had one of those moments. I was upset with my wife. And she immediately apologized. She said, yeah, that's on me. My fault. I'm so sorry. And I seemed to accept it.
2: Mm-hmm.
1: But like kind of throughout the day, I had this simmering sort of anger.
2: Yeah.
1: And eventually that came to a head. And it wasn't like this waving your arms, you know, shouting type of anger. But I was angry. And I thought about that verse in James later, after the fact. Mm-hmm. Wish I had thought of it before.
2: Yeah.
1: But afterwards, I thought about that verse that says we should all be quick to listen, slow to speak, and slow to become angry. I thought, well, why is that still a problem for me?
2: Mm.
1: I've heard that the more we know God, the more we can aspire to be like him. And yet, I've been in that process for years, but it still feels like I've got work to do.
2: Yeah. Yeah. You know, it's interesting. I'd actually, you're absolutely right about all of that. And I, in some ways, I kind of wish I was able to hear both sides of your argument, you know, hear her side, hear your side.
1: So you kind of think you could coach us through it.
2: I might be able, but then I started thinking about it. But neighbors are the only people, they listen to both sides of the argument.
1: Look,
2: they,
1: I said we weren't being loud.
2: Oh.
1: It was more like, I can't believe you did that.

0: 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What if I told you that I believe it?
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2: I got a question for you. Do baby names come back around, become popular again years later? Because I'm hearing a lot of babies now.
3: Oh, absolutely.
2: Being named, I would call them antique names. Names yeah. of like my grandparents and older aunts and uncles that I remember as a kid.
3: There's baby Ethel.
2: We just had, right? I had a grandma Ethel. We had a friend who just became a grandmother. And so Karen, congratulations. She's so excited. Her grandbaby's name is Agnes.
3: Oh, cute.
2: Well, I kind of think it is, but doesn't it sound like an earlier, like a bygone era?
3: So now I think that we if this is the case, then we're going to be hearing more about baby Buford. And I'm trying to think of some other.
2: We know what we know.
3: Baby Shirley.
2: We know a Cecil.
3: Oh,
2: they named the baby boy Cecil.
3: Oh,
2: we know of a Woodrow.
3: I'm just wondering though, when you take names that are like I don't know. I honestly don't think the name Amy will come back around. Like the name Amy or
2: well, you maybe
3: like,
2: you
3: even
2: just
3: Kevin.
2: Maybe
3: I don't know. I don't
2: maybe
3: know
2: you just if, have to
3: know.
2: Give it enough time. Like
3: is that
2: these
3: right?
2: are names from people who were probably born around the turn of the last century. And
3: yeah.
2: so who knows what's going to happen in 100 years.
3: Like our own names
2: like
3: of
2: maybe
3: our, like,
2: Amy,
3: our age group.
2: Kevin will be all the rage.
3: I don't see
2: that. Because
3: we
2: won't be around to see it.
3: So we'll just assume.
4: Oh.

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2: Dad went to pick up Leo from preschool yesterday, and when he did, he got quite the story.
3: Okay, what's going on?
4: I found Mom's underwear, and my car stuck, because I felt something, and I looked, it was Mom's underwear.
3: So, a pair of Mom's underwear were stuck to your blanket?
4: Mm-hmm.
3: At preschool?
4: Mm-hmm.
3: That's awesome.
2: Mom loved that, I'm sure.
5: I'm sure. And of course, Dad's not going to leave it alone, you know.
2: Oh, yeah.
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0: It's Guide to 30 Tricky Conversations. Very practical field manual that helps you tackle the toughest conversations with your teens using grace, biblical wisdom, and communication that builds trust instead of pushing them away with legalism. Mm-hmm. I think every parent would say yes. And when you make a gift of any amount, hopefully a monthly pledge, that would really help us. We'll send you a copy of the book as our way of saying thank you for being part of the ministry. Let me give you the payback on what the ministry is doing. We got this note from Carly. She said this: the insight I've gained from listening to your show helped me guide one of my teenage students through a very tense and difficult family situation with Christ-honoring and respectful advice. It's right what we were aiming for today, right? She went on to say, I'm incredibly grateful for what I've learned, and I'm looking forward to applying it someday with my own kids.
1: That is really great to hear.
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2: Great to be here.
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0: truths of the Apostles' Creed, a foundation that has anchored Christians for centuries through seasons of doubt, questions, and uncertainty. 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
3: Can you imagine if you had to give birth to your baby at home? Well, star family member Viola went into labor while she was at home. So she asked her 10-year-old daughter, she said, you got to call 911. The baby is coming. And on the other end of the line was a dispatcher by the name of Scott. And he walked this little 10-year-old girl through the whole process. And she helped deliver her own baby sister.
4: Yeah!
3: Turns out she stayed calm the whole time, and get this, her name is Miracle. So yeah, 10-year-old Miracle, and you are a miracle, Miracle. She was the first to welcome her baby sister Jayla into the world, and she was there with a towel to wipe off her face and help stimulate her to cry, and then keep her warm until paramedics arrived. And just recently, she was able to go and actually meet Scott for the first time, face-to-face, the guy who helped her out over the phone. And they gave her a little award and a book about how powerful and strong little girls can be. It was really cool. And that's what I call the best news ever.
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10: 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Something she came to appreciate after the loss of her mom.
11: I often wonder, what special occasion was she saving that china for? Her silver wedding anniversary, my wedding day, all celebrations that she wouldn't live to see. We all have things that we want to lock up in the good room. I can

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1: I'm Donna Cruz. You may have everything you need to get unstuck. You just might need to unlock it. You may remember Roma Downey from her days on the TV show Touched by an Angel. More recently, she and her husband Mark Burnett have produced some of today's most inspirational entertainment, like the Bible miniseries. In her book, Box of Butterflies, Roma opens up about seizing the moment.
2: When I was growing up in Northern Ireland, we had a room in our house that was called the Good Room. And inside this room was a little cabinet that was filled with delicate bone china. My mother loved that china dearly. She loved it so much that she kept it under lock and key. We hardly ever used the china. It was kept for special occasions. Now, back in the early 70s, at the height of the Troubles, the British Army had taken to the streets of Northern Ireland and they had brought with them enormous armored vehicles. One day, a large military truck drove down our street, and as the house began to shake, we heard a loud crash coming from the good room. My mother cried out and she ran down the hallway and she gasped when she saw what had happened. Then a few years later, my mother died of a heart attack. And with her young life over all too soon, I often wonder what special occasion was she saving that china for? Her silver wedding anniversary, my wedding day, my daughter's christening, all celebrations that she wouldn't live to see. We all have things that we want to lock up in the good room, talents that we are too shy to share, joy that we postpone, time with our loved ones that we delay. But the truth is, but none of us know how long we have. So don't keep your gifts locked up. Go ahead and open up the good room in your own heart. Seize the moment and share your time and talents. Let today be the special occasion you've

So the first thing I'd say to somebody who's worried about paralysis by analysis is set some small steps. I can pine for how it used to be. I can be frustrated. I can be angry. I can feel like a failure, whatever, or I can plan. Because there was no amount of hustle on my part that would make people schedule live events. That door was temporarily closed. I had to figure something else out. And it started with how I thought about my situation so I could change how I acted about my situation so that I could start to build some new results.

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3: Whenever something looks bad at the beginning, it doesn't necessarily mean that it's not going to turn out for your own good. I was working a lot of overtime at my job so that my wife wouldn't have to work. Well, one morning they asked me to work over, and my first break I went to the coffee machine. I reached in my pocket and I had 30 cents, a quarter and a nickel is all I had, and that's how much a cup of coffee was. I reached up to put the quarter in the slot and it dropped out of my hand. And just like it always happens, it went directly underneath the machine, hit the floor and like a magnet. And I thought, come on, Lord, you know that was the only money I had, and that was going to have to carry me, that coffee, for the next 8 hours. And what am I going to do now? And so I stood there and I said, you know what? I'm going to bend over and I'm going to get that quarter out of there. I don't have a lot of options. I don't care who sees. And so I got on my hands and knees and I looked underneath that machine, and there, to my unbelief, was so many quarters that I couldn't even count them. I just reached my hand under there and I swept them out, and there was so many that I had enough for coffee, lunch. And I just stood up and I said, Lord, forgive me. And you wanted to show me something that was good for me. And here I was complaining, and I had to get down on my hands and knees to see it.

0: 7-year-old Kofi, a Liberian orphan, once called a fishing boat home, left by the 99, one found by Christ. I'm David Leister with Pillar Missions. 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
1: The time is 6:23. Good morning.
2: You may not think about it this way, but it's really true. You have a kingdom.
3: And we all kind of claim one really early on. That's why we say no and mine. Like first thing off the bat, since we can learn to talk. Like, this is my space.
1: Yeah, that's my thing.
3: Yeah.
1: Yeah.
3: You draw a line in the back seat next to your brother. Like, you, me, this is my sphere of influence.
1: Yeah.
3: And you do not impinge upon that.
2: I think it's really important to understand because Jesus is always talking about this other kingdom.
1: Mm-hmm.
2: And we don't usually talk in terms of kingdoms, but we have them.
1: Mm-hmm.
2: And he's saying God's kingdom is where you're actually going to find life. So your thing, just going, I'm going to do things my way. Like, he's like, your life's going to be better when you enter into this other kingdom. The thing is, you have to be really humble about it.
1: Yeah.
2: You have to finally go, you know what? I want that one more than mine.
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0: 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We are Brant and Sherry.
1: Good morning, friends. It is 6:37.
2: If you're new to the show at all, you should know this. I'm exactly what you would expect. Like when you hear me talking,
1: what does that mean?
2: Probably picture a guy who's pretty cool, probably has the respect of all the dudes on the street.
1: The dudes on the street?
2: They probably gather around him and high-five him because they just look up to him.
1: So this is the picture that you think people have when they listen to you. And you're saying that picture is accurate.
2: I'd say it's accurate.
1: Okay.
2: I mean, I don't go outside that much, but if I did, I think the guys would gather around.
1: And I've been to your house many times. Never have I seen you out on the street, nor have I seen guys gathering.
2: A lot of times, guys only come around if Sherry leaves. And then we high-five and stuff. And they're like, hey, is the coast clear? And I'm like, yeah. But yeah, it's pretty much what you would expect. What you picture, that's what's happening. But I'm just great.

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2: It's actually kind of funny, like legitimately funny, how we're able to, at least I'm able to forget just how dependent on God I am. Because you can go through your whole day and not even think about Him. Mm-hmm. You can do it. It's possible. And yet, they'll tell you, and I've looked into this because I thought that sounds like an urban legend, but it's largely true. Every 7 to 10 years, your body's completely new particles, completely new cells, completely new. So it's like there's nothing consistent in terms of the matter that you're made up of, your body's made up of, between birth and now. You've changed. One biologist said it's more like you're more like a wave than you are a particle. And that's kind of deep and stuff. And I sit and think about that, like, wow, what's holding me together? It's just Him. He's holding us all together. There's the breath of God. He breathed life into a bunch of dust, and He's still holding us together. And for me to go a minute without being aware of that is just kind of like, I'm in denial. You know, it's just amazing. He's holding all of us together. How fantastic is it that He hasn't let go yet? He still loves us. In spite of all the stuff this pile of dust has done wrong, He still loves me.

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0: Good morning to you. Hope you're having a great morning so far, even though it's early. Your time is 6:55.
2: Hey, everybody's putting the same video up on Facebook walls, on my Facebook wall, too. Maybe you've seen this. It's some kid playing accordion. Here's a little bit of it here.
0: Oh, I saw that.
2: He's doing classical music.
0: It's pretty amazing.
2: He's like 14 years old. He's all right.
0: He's all right.
2: He's all right. And a lot of people that are posting this, I don't...
0: Listen to that.
2: Know I play accordion, and so I guess maybe... He's okay.
0: Okay. Are you jealous? You're jealous, aren't you?
2: I'm jealous. I just don't want... I mean, he's...
0: You always say you love the accordion. People should be paying more attention to the accordion. Now people are like, wow, this kid can really play.
2: Play it. Nobody makes a big deal out of it. What? That's all I'm trying to say is that...
0: Maybe he'll mentor you. Maybe you should give him a call.
2: Nobody shares my videos.
0: Well, that's true.
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1: Welcome to you. My name is Brant. Producer Sherry is here. The truth, I'm a goof. It's true. I'm just a big goofball. I'm not even that big.
2: Yes, I probably am.
3: And yes. I'm a little goofball. And Sherry's a goofball, too.
2: Yeah.
3: But she's got a big laugh.
2: Yes, I do.
3: I sound like Garfield a little bit. But all that said, thank you for listening. And hopefully you get used to the show. It doesn't take too long. We can be friends.

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1: Hey friends, it's 7:23.
2: You're busy. I'm busy. Everybody's busy. Everybody's kind of doing this, doing that. What's going on? Is it busy? Oh, I'm busy. I'm busy. We're all busy.
3: I get it. However, James Brian Smith pointed this out, talking about hurry. Mm-hmm. And we're always in a hurry. It's like the best things in life, though, you don't want to be hurried. Mm-hmm. He mentions like loving people. You can't do that when you're hurried.
1: Yeah.
3: You can't think very clearly when you're in a hurry.
1: Mm-hmm.
3: You can't eat very well when you're in a hurry. Mm-hmm. Like, these are all good things. You can't laugh.
1: Yeah.
3: When you're in a hurry, you can't pray in a hurry. It's like all the unless we redesign our lives or think this through, we're going to miss out on all this stuff.
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1: Hey there, it's 7:35.
2: Let me explain something. If you're looking to like land an awesome job, they say big thing for an interview, don't forget this.
1: Mm-hmm.
2: I was just reading experts saying this. Wear dark clothes to the interview and make sure you wear long sleeves. They rate people, HR people, for whatever reason, if it's sleeveless or short sleeves, like they want long sleeves.
1: Huh.
2: I don't understand.
1: I was going to say, what's the thought process behind that?
2: And I'm like, how did Scott Baio land that job as Chachi?
1: Because all he wears muscle shirts.
2: Yeah.
1: So.
2: And I've worn, but in retrospect, I didn't get those jobs.
1: When you wore your muscle shirt too.
2: Yeah, I was just wearing one of those mesh half shirts.
1: And they couldn't look past it.
2: Well, that's, yeah, I guess not.
1: That's their loss.
2: I didn't get it. They said that they would keep my,
1: on my file.
2: Thing on file. But yeah.

0: A laugh, a smile, an encouraging thought just when you need it.
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2: Question for you. If you're going to introduce yourself to somebody, what would you say? Hey, I'm Sherry, for instance.
3: What do I do?
2: I don't know. Would that be, I mean, a lot of times it's, or however you identify yourself.
3: Yeah, I think I just say Sherry. I think because of what I do, I'd go out of my way not to say it. Okay. Yeah, I do.
2: Whatever it was, I'm a dad, I'm a husband, I would say whatever, or I'm a radio guy, whatever. God is introduced many times through scripture in a way that is very significant, apparently, to him. Like, we would say what's significant to us. I wouldn't say I'm a bike owner, because that's not a big deal to me, although I do like my bike. But the point is, it's whatever's significant. Repeatedly, he introduces himself in the Bible, and Tim Keller makes his points great, as a defender of the defenseless, a champion of widows, someone who also defends the alien and the orphan, a father to the fatherless. This is how he identifies himself, repeatedly. I love that. I mean, apparently it matters a lot to him. And if I'm going to be somebody who's going to follow him, that's going to be a big part of my life too.

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1: It is 7:53.
2: Maybe you've seen this. There's a huge campaign now to revive handwriting. Like this huge deal. There's contests. There's a huge PR thing. We need to get people writing again, handwriting. We have to save handwriting because people aren't doing enough. We need to do it more. I was looking into this, and it's sponsored by a company called BIC.
1: I think I've heard of them before.
2: Yeah.
1: They have writing utensils, so to speak.
2: Is that what they make?
1: Yeah, that is.
2: Huh. You don't suppose?
1: I don't think so.
2: Okay.
0: Ever notice how every company says they care about us, and then you're on hold listening to a recording that says your call is very important to us? I always find myself thinking, is it? 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This is just one reason I love United Faith Mortgage. 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
1: Hey there, my name is Brant. Producer Sherry's here too. If you're new to the show, it's pretty unique. It's extremely goofy and then extremely earnest.
2: And that could be like that kind of all within an hour.
1: Yeah, exactly. But that's just who we are. That's why. And we're very thankful you're here. And thanks for putting up with us and hopefully becoming friends.

0: 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We are Brant and Sherry.
1: Good morning. It's 8:22.
2: Coca-Cola is coming out with a new flavor. Did you see it? It's very confusing. It tastes like your dreams.
1: What?
2: Yeah. Quote, bottles up the technicolor taste and surrealism of the subconscious with an invitation to savor the magic of everyday moments and dream with open eyes. Flavor.
1: I was going to say, that is quite ambitious. You drink and you're like, this doesn't taste like my dreams.
2: You can't just like randomly produce a bunch of surreal words and then put flavor
1: at the end of it.
2: No, we're not, you know what? 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
1: Thanks so much for joining us. It is 8:33.
2: His name is Ezekiel. He's a kid. He wrote me a letter that actually came in the U.S. mail. Mm-hmm. And he asked me if I have any pets. And I do. And you should write me back and let me know if you have any pets. And you know what, Ezekiel, by the way? It's taught me a lot about how God views us, like how he loves us. Because they're really vulnerable. And I could be mean to them and hurt them. But I'm not going to. Because I want the best for them. And I also know that they don't understand all the things that I understand, and I love them anyway. And I started to realize, wait a second, that's how God views us. His mind is so much bigger than mine. He loves me. And sometimes I have to just take whatever he's going to feed me today. That's it. But I've learned a lot. And it's a great question, Ezekiel. Thank you very much. Yeah.

0: 101.5.
1: Hey, what's up? I'm Brant. Producer Sherry is here as well.
2: We have Jennifer on the line waiting to talk to us.
1: Jennifer. Hey, Jen.
3: Hello. Hello.
2: Are you okay with Jen? Do you like that or you prefer Jennifer?
3: Well, I really prefer Jennifer.
4: I'm not sure why I did. I said Jen.
2: No,
4: I don't know.
2: The reason why I asked that, there was a girl in my high school and she hated Jen. She always wanted to be Jennifer. And the teacher would say Jen and she would say Niffer every time. The teacher would be like, Jen, Niffer. And she would get so much trouble. I don't like Cher.
4: I was going to ask you that.
2: No, I don't. People do it. And you have to, when you have a name that's easily, you know, you have one syllable. But when you got more than one syllable, you got to suck it up when people want to shorten it.
4: The weird thing about this, the paradox about it is if anybody calls you Jen, Jennifer, or anybody calls you Cher, Sherry, they're doing it as a way of establishing some sort of familiarity.
2: That's true.
4: But it's paradoxically establishing that they don't know you.
2: Right. That, wow. Isn't that great? Oh. What you came up with there.
3: You are so insightful.
4: That's all I was looking for. I just wanted you guys to accept me.

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1: So glad to have you here along with us. It's 8:53.
2: You know, sometimes you can just ache for somebody. You just want them to know how good God is. At least that's my perspective as somebody who's a Jesus follower. I just ache for people. Like, I wish you could taste how good this is. I have a friend, been emailing back and forth, never actually met her, but she's been through a lot. And she's like, I need something good to happen. I need something to do with my life, and I don't know what. Any suggestions? That's what she wrote. Here's what I wrote back to her. I said, yeah, I have a suggestion for your life. And I'd say this to anybody, but join me in rethinking everything and live in light of the fact that God loves you. Make it your central way of viewing the world. Be humble and learn to love others as God loves you. You'll find contentment and the kind of self-esteem that makes you forget yourself entirely sometimes. It's a huge relief. You'll be on a mission too. You'll wonder, how can I love people? How can I serve the vulnerable and the weak? How can I love even my enemies? Life takes on new meaning. Jesus is worth studying. I'd suggest reading the book of Luke in the Bible and seeing how he treats women, for instance, how he turns his own culture upside down by refusing to play by their rules. That would be my answer for that. I think God brings meaning into any job, any place in life, because now it's a mission to love people. Otherwise, no job or money or attention or romance will ever satisfy us. And as you know, I don't get any religion points if you decide to do this. There's nothing in it for me except the joy of knowing that you are more aware of just how much you are loved by God. I sure wish you were aware of that.
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1: Whether you're listening in Bennett or Boulder, you're welcome here.
2: We're in kind of a weird space here, like culturally, because if you meet somebody, we just met some people the other night. I love these people, but they don't know Christians.
1: Okay.
2: And the idea, but they think they do.
1: Of course.
2: That's just it. So the same thing goes with Jesus. Like people think they know. It'd be one thing if they didn't know.
1: Right.
2: It'd be another thing if they did know. But
1: when you think you know and you actually don't know. Yeah. That's a hard place. Yeah.
2: So it makes it much harder. And I hope they think differently about him after knowing us.
1: Yeah.
2: I really do. Like, and I heard a quote. I may not nail this, but somebody said, People's will actually doesn't get transformed through information. It gets transformed through experience. Mm. And I do think that's true. Like a relationship can reset everything.

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1: It's the best news ever with Chad Mitchell. It's the best
2: news ever. Can you imagine if you had to give birth to your baby at home? Well, star family member Viola went into labor while she was at home, so she asked her 10-year-old daughter, she said, you know, you got to call 911. The baby is coming. And on the other end of the line was a dispatcher by the name of Scott. And he walked this little 10-year-old girl through the whole process, and she helped deliver her own baby sister. Yay! Turns out she stayed calm the whole time, and get this, her name is Miracle. So yeah, 10-year-old Miracle, and you are a miracle, Miracle. She was the first to welcome her baby sister, Jayla, into the world. And she was there with a towel to wipe off her face and help stimulate her to cry and then keep her warm until paramedics arrived. And just recently, she was able to go and actually meet Scott for the first time, face-to-face, the guy who helped her out over the phone, and they gave her a little award and a book about how powerful and strong little girls can be. It was really cool, and that's what I call the best news ever.
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0: If you're new to the show, welcome. Do know that it gets pretty awesome sometimes, like right now.
1: Sometimes.
0: We do a trivia question, except it's not trivia. It's interesting. And secondly, there's much more at stake than usual on a radio station. It's like, hey, here's a bumper sticker if you get it right. No, no, no. An entire planet's fate rests on, in this case, Caitlin. Are you ready for this? Because we're looking at an awesome planet here in our on our video screen, and it'll blow up if you get it wrong. You ready for this?
2: I am. I mean, I already feel bad about it, but yeah.
0: Well,
1: you already feel bad.
0: Here's the problem, Caitlin.

0: aliens already heard what you just said.
1: And now they feel bad.
0: And they don't want you feeling bad. That doesn't help them. Yeah. They want you to get the question right. And then
2: I'll try.
0: So their planet doesn't blow up. Okay.
1: Okay.
0: Here is the question for you, Caitlin. It has to do with coffee. And American adults, what percentage of American adults drinks coffee every day? Is it, here's multiple choice, it's approximately a quarter, a half, or three quarters of American adults drink coffee every day? Quarter, half, or three quarters?
2: I'm going to go with three quarters. Three out of four people I know, I would say drink coffee.
0: Okay.
1: All right, let's see.
0: We'll find out what happens. We're watching this planet on this high-def screen out here. Mm-hmm.
2: Probably nothing good.
0: You want to stay with that answer?
2: Yeah.
0: The answer is the number of adults who drink coffee every day is about one half.
1: Oh.
0: I guess that's what hurts, Caitlin, is you seem to be okay.
1: And they're gone.
0: After what I just saw, that seems, I don't know.
2: Does seem unfair.
0: Yeah, seems like, I mean, you're still smiling and stuff.
2: Probably another couple other alien planets out there, maybe.
1: Yeah.
0: Wow, the flippancy.

0: David. On the night you fall in all the pieces, you can bring your lonely heart to Jesus. What if I told you that I believe it?
1: Serving Denver with hope.
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2: What's up? My name is Brant. 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
3: We have a caller on the line, has a question about the alien planet question we just did.
2: Yeah. We'll go up and stuff. Hey there.
4: Remember that segment on the planets and the alien planets that have been imploding all over the universe?
3: Mm-hmm.
4: Or exploding.
3: Yeah. Mm-hmm.
4: Where are you finding these planets, Brant?
3: Good question. Great question.
5: I don't have to answer your rather personal inquiries, Shireen.
3: He's the captain of this ship, and so he doesn't have to answer any questions.
5: I don't ask where you find your planets.
3: That's true.
5: Wow. Oh,

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1: Hey, Mile High. We're happy you're here.
2: For some people, let's just be honest, for some people it's romance. For some people it's money. For some people it's career. For some people it's family. None of these things are bad, per se. But if we make something the ultimate thing, and again, for some people it's money, the ultimate thing in life, or status, or something, proving something to somebody, not even sure who it is we're trying to impress, but we're trying to impress somebody. Whatever it is we make ultimate, we're going to have something that's the ultimate thing. And if you went around and everybody's being honest, they'd be able to identify it. This is the thing that's the most ultimate, important thing for me. For me personally, I'm making the ultimate thing Jesus. And let me tell you why. That other stuff, as great as it can be, never has died for me. And it also can leave me. I mean, even the most wonderful things like family, people pass away. I mean, we lose things. We can be completely devastated and crushed, or we can put our hope in something that always goes on. And he's always there. And I can just tell you, if you're somebody who's on the fence about this business, about Jesus, I can tell you, just as another human, hopefully somebody you'll eventually regard as a friend, he never leaves. He's always there, and there's joy in him regardless of circumstances.
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1: 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God started it and he's going to see it through. 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
1: Hey, this is Randy James from Hopeful. We wrote Everything Is Better as a reminder that no matter what you're walking through, the storms, the chaos, the struggles, there's real hope because of Jesus. This song is a picture of what life looks like when you're living

Sometimes we want to wish it all away and we want to fast forward time, but these are the good times. Let's chat about it. Coming up next on Middays with Kristen James on Uplifting Star.

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2: When you are in the thick of it, it feels like it's going to last forever. And it kind of feels like all of those really trying times are magnified. You kind of lose sight of the good stuff. I know, we try not to do that, but sometimes it sucks us in. I saw this quote and I want to read it to you. It was so good. When my life flashes before my eyes, I won't see trophies or titles. I'll hear little laughs bouncing off the walls, sippy cups in a sink, a baby breathing on my chest. I'll feel sticky kisses. I'll remember loving so hard it broke and built me at the same time. And I'll know this was it. The good part. The greatest privilege I ever had. That's the good part. I know it's hard to believe when we're in it. Believe me, when both of my toddlers are telling me no all day long, I'm like, can we skip to the good part? But I know when I'm 80, I'm going to look back on these moments and I'm going to say, oh, I wish they were little like this again. I wish I could hold them like this again. So listen, we're going to do this together. We're not going to fast forward the time. We're not going to wish it away. We're going to enjoy every little detail together.
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I heard

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2: I just know you need to hear this today. No matter what is going on in life, no matter what the situation looks like, do not let fear of tomorrow steal your joy for today. I mean, it's scriptural, right? It says each day has a worry of its own. Okay, we need to just live in today. We need to trust that God is going to take care of us tomorrow. So you know what? Tomorrow will handle itself. We'll worry about it then. Today, let's enjoy. And if you're having a really hard time enjoying, you're having a hard time finding the joy, it's really a simple hack. It is so easy and you can do it right now. You just pray and say, hey, God, help me to see your blessing today. Let me see it right now. And I'm telling you, he is so faithful. He's going to show you. And then you're going to say, oh, wow, I did have a lot to be joyful in today.
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1: We don't have to have it all together. Here's your positive thought this morning. God's strength is made perfect in your weakness. That's amazing, right? When we say, God, you do it, He does it.

No means no, and she's very confident about it. I have a super funny story coming up for you in just a few minutes here on Uplifting Star, Middays with Kristen James.

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0: There is nothing more exciting than when your toddler starts understanding the true meaning of words and using them correctly. Love that. My daughter, Brielle, she's 18 months. She has learned the correct way to use no, and she uses it whenever she wants to. However, okay, the first time that she used no correctly was so funny. My four-year-old Noah was asking if he could watch TV, and he said, "Mom, can I watch something?" And sweet little Brielle whipped her little baby head around, and she said, "No." And I was like, well, Brielle said no, so I guess you can't watch TV. And I realized that that must be my answer more often than not, because she was like, you know what? I know exactly what response goes with this question, and I know that it is no. It was the first time that your child used a word correctly, and it was so funny. Share it with me. You can even post it on the DJ Hangout on Facebook.
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2: Sometimes we hold so tightly to things because we're afraid that if we let it go, if we give it up, it's not going to turn out the way that we want it to. But I want you to think about this. You know the story of the loaves and the fishes? You know that they did not multiply until they were handed over to Jesus, right? So as soon as they were given to Jesus, he was able to multiply them and he was able to feed 5,000 plus, right? So when we have this thing that we are holding so tightly and we're trying to do it all in our strength, we are stifling it. But as soon as you give it over to God and you say, God, you can have this peace. You can have this situation. You can have my child. As soon as you give it over to God, he is able to do what only he is able to do with it. And when God touches it, it is so much better. It's abundant. It explodes. It multiplies and it is good.
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2: Hey, I'm David Leonard. I wrote this song in a season where I was asking myself if I was really living the life God called me to live. Not the life that looks successful on the outside, but the one that's faithful on the inside. It came from the deep desire I think we all carry to stand before the Father one day and hear the words, "Well done." This song is for anyone who's trying to stay on the path, even when it's hard. Anyone choosing faith over fear, obedience over comfort. And my hope is that it reminds you that every step of faith matters, and God sees it all.

It lowered my cortisol, but it upped my humiliation. I will share with you what happened in just a few minutes on Middays with Kristen James on Uplifting Star. Oh,

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2: In just 40 seconds, it's going to lower your cortisol, but I got to tell you, it might up your humiliation. Let me explain. I just read this whole research study, and it said if you stick your tongue out for just 40 seconds, it lowers your cortisol, it gets rid of the stress that you were feeling, it relieves all the tension in your body, and I was thinking, oh my goodness, yes, sign me up. So I read this while we were in the car driving to Costco, and I figure I should try it. Well, it turns out 40 seconds is a really long time to hold your tongue out in the car, and your husband will notice, and he will say, what are you doing? So I'm going to say, I think it works. I think it works, but I think you need to be alone because the stress will be gone. The cortisol will be lowered, but the embarrassment, that will last you maybe a lifetime.
0: The encouragement doesn't have to stop when you get out of the car.
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might be the most brilliant hack to get your teenagers and their friends to hang out with you. Yeah, I know. I know you want to hear that. Well, it's coming up next on Uplifting Star. It's Middays with Kristen James.

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2: Remember that house that you and your friends always wanted to be at? And even when you were in high school, you would be there and you'd be there all night because mom or dad, they had something really fun going on. You know, I think about my friend Nancy growing up. We all wanted to be at her house. First of all, they had a pool, so we all wanted to play in the pool. But her mom was, I guess she wasn't straight from Italy, but it felt like she was. So she would teach us how to make all of these really fun Italian delicacies and all the fun Italian cookies. Did you know that's a teenager hack? Yeah, let me explain. So I've been following all these parenting pages and I came across this open door method. And so basically what parents do with their teenage kids is they create this really fun environment where all of their friends want to hang out there. So, you know, they're not looking for trouble and they're not going out and getting into trouble at like 10, 11 o'clock at night when they're at the house and they're hanging out, and then mom hears them saying something like, oh, well, maybe we'll go here. She says nothing. She just whips out all the supplies to make cookies. And then all of a sudden the kids are like, oh, cookies? Fresh baked cookies? Yeah, I want to hang out here. And they do simple things like that. They never say anything. But then all of a sudden, kids just want to hang out at their house. If you have teenagers, have you done this? Does it work?
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1: Remember this, no matter what you face today, it's your positive thought this morning. God is bigger. He always has been, and he always will be. No matter what you encounter, God is bigger.

It's the simplest way to turn that frown upside down. Hey, I'm Kristen Chaves. And in just a few minutes, we are going to hear the best news ever with Chad Mitchell here on Uplifting Star. Yeah.

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3: Can you imagine if you had to give birth to your baby at home? Well, star family member Viola went into labor while she was at home. So she asked her 10-year-old daughter, she said, you know, you got to call 911. The baby is coming. And on the other end of the line was a dispatcher by the name of Scott. And he walked this little 10-year-old girl through the whole process. And she helped deliver her own baby sister.
4: Yay!
3: Turns out she stayed calm the whole time. And get this. Her name is Miracle. So yeah, 10-year-old Miracle, and you are a miracle, Miracle. She was the first to welcome her baby sister, Jayla, into the world. And she was there with a towel to wipe off her face and help stimulate her to cry and then keep her warm until paramedics arrived. And just recently, she was able to go and actually meet Scott for the first time, face-to-face, the guy who helped her out over the phone. And they gave her a little award and a book about how powerful and strong little girls can be. It was really cool. And that's what I call the best news ever.
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You think it's a pro until later on when you find out it was actually a con? 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
1: Everything has its pros and cons, but I've really been realizing there's a lot of pros and cons about being an adult. And I'm not talking about the obvious ones, like that we have bills now and you have to get up and go to work every single day. And hey, nobody else is going to take out that trash. You've got to do it. I'm talking about the ones that you think are amazing, but then it turns out that was a mistake. Like, this is what I'm thinking about. One of the pros of being an adult is I can drink as many coffees as I want. I could drink them whenever I want. But one of the cons is that nobody stops me from drinking 5 or 6 coffees. That's a problem. I should not do that. And I learn very quickly when I am up at 3 a.m. that I never should have had that last coffee and I should never have had caffeine after, like, I don't know, noon. But I did it because I am an adult and I can do what I want. But it comes with repercussions. What is something that is definitely a fun pro of being an adult, but also is a con? Share it with me. You can even chime in on the DJ Hangout on Facebook.
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is the truth. In fact, we can pray for you. You can pray for other Star family members. Do so right now inside of the Star 101.5 mobile app and just look for the prayer wall. Somebody

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1: Don't ask me how we got onto this. We've been talking this afternoon about singing in the shower. Is that something that you do? I am not a sing in the shower person. 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
2: Let's pick up this line. Hey, Regina, it's Chad from Star.
3: Hi.
2: Why are you so nervous?
3: No reason.
2: All right. Are you ready to become fast friends?
3: Yes.
2: All right. Let's do this. Okay. Regina, what was your very first job?
3: My first official job was doing data entry when I was like in high school.
2: Okay. What kind of data? Do you remember what it was? Like names and addresses?
3: Yeah, that kind of thing for a local company. A bunch of my high school friends, we got together there. Unofficially, it would have been babysitting my younger sister.
2: Okay. Yeah, we all get trapped.
3: That was the official first. Yeah.
2: Yeah, having siblings, that happens to all of us.
3: Yes.
2: What do you do now?
3: I actually teach now.
2: You're doing data entry into little kids' brains. I like it.
3: There you go.
2: I think I know the answer to this. Let me see if I'm right.
3: Uh-oh.
2: Regina, uh-huh. Do you sing in the shower?
3: Sometimes.
2: Do you want to give us a taste of that?
3: No way.
2: No way is the answer.
3: No.
2: Too funny.
3: For the shower only.
2: All right. Finally, this is just kind of an opinion question. Is it acceptable to reply to a text message with just the letter K?
3: Depending on the audience, yes.
2: Depending
3: my
2: on
3: my teenagers would do that.
2: My mom is doing that to me.
3: Oh, really?
2: Yeah.
3: Your mom is next level. Look at that.
2: Well, she's retired. She has no time to write okay.
3: Oh, I mean, that's so cute.
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2: His perspective is always so great. I'm talking about Toby Mac and what he said. I think it makes a great one truth. He said, "Don't worry about people God has removed from your life. He heard conversations that you didn't. He saw things you couldn't. And he made moves that you wouldn't."
3: Ever notice how every company says they care about us? 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
1: about to get better. It's the best news ever with Chad Mitchell. It's the best
2: news ever. If you're married, I had a question for you. When you married your other half, did you gain a pretty fantastic set of in-laws? Well, the reason I'm asking is because that happened to Mia. Her boyfriend popped the question in a romantic setting on the beach, and after he put the engagement ring on her finger, she got the sweetest text from her future father-in-law. He wanted her to know how overjoyed everyone is that she's going to be an official member of the family. And he said he can tell that the two of them are unconditionally loving each other. And he called that the most important thing that matters. She actually shared a screenshot of that text and then a picture of her now fiance popping the question. And of course, it's gone viral because everyone's a big fan of her sweet future father-in-law. And that is what I call the best news ever.
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2: Yep, we got the memo. 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
2: The definition of insanity is doing the same thing over and over again, but expecting different results. Did you know Albert Einstein was actually credited with saying that? I've heard that for years. I didn't know that was him. Well, keep that in mind, because today's one truth fits right into that category. It's next, only here on Star.

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2: This definitely speaks to me, and I think it will you too. And I want to make sure I give her credit because this is so wise. Today's One Truth is brought to you by Kim Jones. She said, old keys can't unlock new doors. And I know somebody's looking at their radio going, yeah, he's speaking to me right now. Yeah, this is for you. It's time to turn in what you no longer need, Kim says. Why? Because moving forward, it's going to require you to let go of some things. If you're trying to unlock that new door, that key you have right now, it's not going to work.
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is the truth. In fact, we can pray for you. 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Some

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2: Hey, this is Micah Tyler. I want to be perfect. I look around at the people next to me. I look on social media, and over again, I see this perfect picture of someone's life. And I think to myself, God, when other people are brave, all I see is fear in my life. And then I remember that it's God's perfect love that casts out that fear. I feel like every time that I make a turn, it is heading down another broken road when I remember that God has a perfect plan for my life. See, at the end of the day, when we throw up our hands and we confess the places that we fall short, that's when God's perfect love shows up and loves us perfectly.

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2: Don't ask me how we got onto this, but been talking this afternoon about singing in the shower. Is that something that you do? I am not a sing in the shower person. 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
2: Let's pick up this line. Hey, Regina, it's Chad from Star.
3: Hi.
2: Why are you so nervous?
3: No reason.
2: All right. Are you ready to become fast friends?
3: Yes.
2: All right. Let's do this. Okay. Regina, what was your very first job?
3: My first official job was doing data entry when I was like in high school.
2: Okay. What kind of data? Do you remember what it was? Like names and addresses?
3: Yeah, that kind of thing for a local company. A bunch of my high school friends, we got together there. Unofficially, it would have been babysitting my younger sister.
2: Okay. Yeah, we all get trapped.
3: That was the official first.
2: Yeah, having siblings, that happens to all of us.
3: Yes.
2: What do you do now?
3: I actually teach now.
2: You're doing data entry into little kids' brains. I like it.
3: There you go.
2: I think I know the answer to this. Let me see if I'm right.
3: Uh-oh.
2: Regina, do you sing in the shower?
3: Sometimes.
2: Do you want to give us a taste of that?
3: No way.
2: No way is the answer.
3: No.
2: Too funny.
3: For the shower only.
2: All right. Finally, this is just kind of an opinion question. Is it acceptable to reply to a text message with just the letter K?
3: Depending on the audience, yes.
2: Depending
3: my
2: on
3: my teenagers would do that.
2: My mom is doing that to me.
3: Oh, really?
2: Yeah.
3: Your mom is next level. Look at that.
2: Well, she's retired. She has no time to write okay.
3: Aww, I mean, that's so cute.
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2: His perspective is always so great. I'm talking about Toby Mac and what he said. I think it makes a great one truth. He said, "Don't worry about people God has removed from your life. He heard conversations that you didn't. He saw things you couldn't. And he made moves that you wouldn't."
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3: During Christmas season, I really started to listen to it more. 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